only want to be there to kiss you, as you want to be kissed when you need to be kissed, where I want to kiss you, 'cause it's my house and I plan to live in it. I really need to hug you when I want to hug you, as you like to hug me. Does this sound like a silly poem? I mean, it's my house, and I want to fry pork chops and bake sweet potatoes.

winter in carpet stores gathering patches so I could make a quilt. 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I mean, I want to keep you warm. And my windows might be dirty, but it's my house. And if I can't see out sometimes, they can't see in either. English isn't a good language to express emotion through. Mostly, I imagine, because people try to speak English instead of trying to speak through it. I don't know. Maybe this is a silly poem. I'm saying it's my house, and I'll make fudge and call it love, and touch my lips to the chocolate warmth, and smile at old men and call that revolution. 'Cause what's real is really real. And I still like men in tight pants, 'cause everybody has something to give, and more important, needs something to take. And this is my house, and you make me

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And this is my house, and you make me happy. So this is your

88.1 WHOV, where jazz lives. It's David Sanborn. Lisa, think before you spread it. That's tonight's word of wisdom. So indulge me just a little bit. I want to hopefully share something with you that'll help you in life and resonate with you. Ever pass on what you heard to someone else only to find out your information was wrong because the person who told you had the wrong information? You meant no harm, but you caused it by passing it on. You participated in damaging that person's character. The good perception someone once had has now been changed because they believed you. The damage you caused by passing on a rumor leaves a nasty residue. Each action has an influence that spreads far beyond its original context. So when it comes to hearsay, think before you spread it. If you speak ill of others, beware. Karma is a mother. If you backbite and backstab to damage someone's character, watch yourself. What you dish out will come back to you. Can't explain it, but that's just the way it is. It may not happen right away, but somewhere down the line, maybe years from now, something will happen in your life, and you'll ask yourself, why did this happen to me? You might, you know, you may become a changed person by then, but like it or not, what they say about karma is true. What goes around comes around. So when it comes to gossip, think before you spread it and have a closing thought later in the hour. Here's new music from Greg Manning, featuring Kirk Whalum on sax and Jolanda. It's Lights Out, Hampton Roads.

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0: Smooth 88.1 WHOV, where jazz lives. Nat King Cole, Darling, Je vous aime beaucoup. Last thought, closing thought, on thinking before you spread something. When the talk starts, just walk away. Why sit and listen to rumors, slander, hearsay, and accusations? It doesn't enrich your life in any way whatsoever, nor does it do your life any good. So what's the point? Why would you like it? Well, let me put it this way. Would you like it if they were talking about you? No, you would not. Besides, what good does it do you anyway? It does no good at all. And to make matters worse by participating in it, you become the very person the people you gossip to now distrust. Why? Because you did it to someone else. Because you did it to someone else. You can do it to them, and they know that. So think before you spread it.
1: Remember back in the day
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Smooth 88.1 WHOV. That's Maxwell. 1990X. And Nathan Mitchell before that with Boss Man. Romantic recipes to spice up your love life. Well, there's some things that can get in the way of the atmosphere of passion and romance, and they're passion killers. Now, I gave you a couple of things yesterday. Let's see, I talked about money worries, weight gain, lack of romance, getting into a physical sexual rut. Stress is a big one. Modern day living brings a lot of stress with it, and it can filter into the bedroom. If you can't get in the mood because you're worried about work, your child battling things at school, or the things that you have to do the next day, you need to work on reducing that stress level. And intimacy is a great stress reliever, and perhaps just what you need to get rid of those pent-up emotions. Feeling stress is not good for your health or your relationship, so find ways to relieve your stress. Go to the gym, have a massage, listen to some relaxing music, watch a comedy show, laugh a little bit. Doesn't take a lot to be romantic, but this will open up some avenues so that you can get back to that place of romance. And I have another thing to talk about. It's rather personal, but it's coming up later in the hour. In the meantime, here's Nicholas Cole, along with Adrian Crutchfield, Hypnotic. I'm Jay Lang. It's Lights Out Hampton Roads.

0: Smooth 88.1 WHOV. Norman Connors, Not Just Another Love Song. Okay, romance killers. Hygiene issues. Personal cleanliness. It's a common issue that crops up as a passion killer. And maybe your mate's not saying anything to you about it. Or the one who you are, who's who you spend your personal private bedroom time with, is not saying anything to you about it. Body odor, bad breath, smelly, dirty nails, they can be a definite turnoff in any relationship. It's hard to be attracted to someone who is smelly, and even harder when you have to get up close and personal, and that could be a major deal breaker in any relationship. Talk to your partner about hygiene habits. Now, I know that can be extremely difficult. No one likes to be told that the reason they aren't attracted to them is because they have BO or bad breath. Handle the conversation as sensitively as possible and offer to help find a solution. But reassure your partner that you love them and that you just need some certain changes to be comfortable on both sides. An evening shower, good dental hygiene, regular changes of clothes, as well as other attention to personal hygiene and grooming can make all the difference in your romantic life. Yeah, you've been told. Because I love you. I'll be back with more Lights Out in a moment.
1: 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Right there in your living room, while you're riding around town, or anywhere you are. 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
1: 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The legendary Mel singers.
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6: 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And I want to have a conversation with you to say stop tripping when you come to the office to see your doctor. If you are overweight or obese, I want you to claim that. Don't sit there and try to make excuses and don't try to gloss it over or say that your issues you're dealing with have nothing to do with your weight. A lot of times it does. And when people come to the office saying they're overweight or obese and they don't hardly eat anything and they don't understand what the issue is, listen, you got to be honest with yourself. I mean, embrace it if you're overweight or obese. And those are the terms we're going to use for today. There's not an issue of that. It's the issue is you being honest with yourself to say, listen, I got an issue and I have to deal with it. But don't come in there and saying you don't understand because you don't hardly eat anything. You can't be obese by starving yourself. That's impossible. If I drop you in a third world country and really you had nothing to eat, you would be thin by the time I came and picked you up if it was a month later. There's no question because you don't have anything to eat. You need to be honest with yourself and your doctor to make sure you understand the issues. Now, the reason that's important is because what obesity can lead to, and that's what I'm more worried about. The chronic illnesses we see today are often stemmed from that. Hypertension, diabetes, heart disease, certain cancer rates are all as a result of being obese or overweight. So please stop tripping. Be honest with yourself and your doctor. Get healthy. I love you guys. Be safe.
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Come on, fellas, get close to the radio. Yeah, so. A woman who stays silent after being disrespected, she is not weak. Okay, so don't think she's weak because she's being silent. She is aware. Silence isn't always fear. Doesn't mean she's afraid of you. Sometimes it's restraint. Sometimes just it's the moment a woman realizes that explaining herself again would bring... it won't bring respect. It'll only bring exhaustion. She's already spoken before. She's already tried to be understood by you. She already named the hurt, told you, and watched you dismiss it. So this time, she goes quiet. Not because she has nothing to say, but because she finally understands who she's talking to, someone who's not listening to her. A weak woman argues endlessly, hoping to be chosen. A strong woman, watches your behavior, takes notes, and decides accordingly. When a woman goes silent after disrespect, it usually means one thing. She's done negotiating her worth. And by the time her silence is noticed, my man, she's almost halfway gone. Almost already half gone. And that's real talk.

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0: Smooth 88.1 WHOV, where jazz lives. The legendary Lonnie Liston Smith and the Cosmic Echoes and Goddess of Love. I fell in love with a quote. I want to share it with you. Accept people as they are, but place them where they belong. Always remember you are the CEO of your life. Acceptance frees you from trying to change anyone. Boundaries protect your peace. Not everyone earns the same access, the same closeness, or the same seat at your table. And that's not cruelty. That's called self-respect.
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Smooth 88.1 WHOV, where jazz lives. That's Mike Levine and Dreams. Don't forget Lindsay Webster, June 13th at the Addicts Theater. And less than a month away. Just a couple of weeks away. So if you don't have your ticket, get them at Ticketmaster.com. Want to leave you with this. Sometimes you just have to tell people, look, I love you. And I'll probably always love you, but I'm no longer interested in the level of life you have to offer me. And because of that, I have to let you go. I'm not even asking you to change. You can keep doing exactly what you want to do and how you want to do it. You just can't do it with me anymore. Ooh, that stings. But it's the truth. And that's real song.

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We'll broadcast the greatest concerts of all time from the gifted artists who sang the songs and played the melodies that set the world on fire, moved your soul, and sold out music venues around the world. 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

0: us it. Like the Isley Brothers, El DeBarge, Marion Meadows, and Alex Bouillon. 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
4: Well, the clock on the wall says our time together has come to an end. But in closing, as always, I want to leave you with this. As we grow in life, we learn that even the one person that wasn't supposed to ever let you down probably will. You'll have your heart broken probably more than once, and it's harder every time it happens to you. But in spite of the pain, please don't give up on love. You'll break hearts too, so remember how it felt when yours was broken. You'll fight with your very best friend. You'll blame a new love for things an old one did to your heart. And you'll cry because time is passing way too fast. You can't take back the mistakes you've made in life, and you'll eventually lose someone you love very much. So stay positive, keep your head to the sky and your mind in heavenly places. Remember, you have it within yourself to be whatever you want to be in this life and accomplish whatever your heart desires. Just set your mind to it and do it. So as you live this life, dance like no one's watching you, and love like it will never, ever hurt you. This is Jay Lang wishing you sweet dreams, and I'll meet you right here on this same corner tomorrow night, under the streetlight. So please, don't be late. On that note, here's more Red Roses on your pillow, and smooth jazz all over your

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0: 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Remember back in the day when there were record stores?
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0: 10-cent payphones. Kids playing in the streets instead of on TV. Back in the day when Saturday night meant dressing up in your finest threads, splashing on some Aquavelva or Hoyt's cologne to go to the club with your baby. Processed hair, grill cream, drive-in movies,
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0: Salome, Queen Bergamot, Hot Co., Penny Candy Stores, and Spiked Punch at Saturday Night Rent Parties. 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

0: 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Hampton Roads, 88.1 WHOV puts you front row. 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Hear Harlem and Funkadelic. Nancy Wilson, the Doobie Brothers, B.B. King, Beyonce, Marvin Gaye, Grover Washington Jr. Those once-in-a-lifetime concerts. 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The legendary Mel Singers. 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
1: When the praises go up,
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3: People may sit and look at you like you're crazy, but if you don't know my pain, you will never understand my praise.
4: Worrying is simply playing the enemy's lies over and over again in our minds. Worry is just the opposite of faith. Faith is what pleases God. Faith is what causes God to work in our lives. But when we worry, we are literally tying the hands of Almighty God.
0: Do you have the mindset to be blessed? You have to decide to be blessed.
3: It don't matter what you think.

The Lord gave me this song in a dream. And when I woke up, I knew that was a healing song. And I knew that God had ordained that because I was going through some spiritual pain of my own. And it was speaking to my soul. I just wanted to encourage other people who might be going through pain that God is a healer. Earth has no sorrow that heaven cannot heal.

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I don't care what your friends say. I don't care what your family says. I don't care what whoever's around you says. There's healing. For your soul and for your spirit. So we want you to be encouraged tonight and not be discouraged.

0: try to fight the battle yourself, but stand still and look up. 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
0: He's standing right by you.

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I was in the hospital just a few nights ago, just a few weeks ago, and I was teetering between very serious condition. Nobody could come to the hospital with all the myriad and plethora of people I know. Nobody but my daughters and my wife were allowed to come to the hospital to see me. But way over in the midnight hour, I had a guest they couldn't keep out. I still ain't got no witness. How many of you know there is someone that the hospital cannot keep out? He makes night visits. I'll say it over here. He makes house calls. He goes behind closed doors. And as I laid in my bed all alone, I needed a visitation. And Jesus came to see about me. And when he came, I knew why they called him Hosanna. I can't get a witness. I said, I know why they call him Hosanna. And the scripture said, blessed is he that cometh in the name of the Lord. Get ready as the choir comes to us, ministering, not just singing, but ministering. 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Everybody shout Hosanna.

0: Smooth 88.1 WHOV. It is the essence of HU, and this is the Gospel Express with TKO. Terrence J and Kimberly J back together again. Kimberly J, we missed you. What's going on, Kimberly J?
1: Not too much. Well, I missed you too, Terrence. That's so sweet.
0: Yeah, we're back with everybody. We had our little vacation and,
1: We did.
0: Yeah, we had to take a vacation. Now, Kimberly J, I don't know how she gets more vacation days than me, y'all, but.
1: Tenure.
0: You know what?
1: Tenure.
0: That seniority is for real.
1: It is a seniority.
0: Seniority, baby,
1: in the news in real time. Yes,
0: listen, I know some of our listeners out there know they've been in their job for a long time, and they make sure to pull that seniority. I got sitting right around here, okay?
1: No, Terrence, I did with some much needed time, and I took it. And I don't usually just take time, but it was needed. It was something needed that needed to be done, and so I did it.
0: And as you should, and we all should, because we all need that. We all need to do those resets. You know, we do a reboot on a computer is because the computer has been running for so long that eventually it gets bogged down. And so we have to do that reset because it needs to clear out what was in there, and then it needs to reorganize and come back out. So, you know, we all need that to be able to do that reboot, because we do them for machines all the time, but we don't do them for ourselves.
1: That is very true. Yeah, and we do it for other people. Like, we will help other people set it up. I want you to do something for yourself.
0: Yeah.
1: And then we're like, "Ooh, I'm sure tired." Well, you need a reboot too, so.
0: Yes, and you know what? And shout out to our boy LaDun. He always asks me this. He said, "Who encourages the encourager?" And so, who encourages the encourager? So, you do pour out and say, "You need to do this for yourself." Well, guess what? Those very people that are encouraging you to do something for you and relax and take it easy and calm down, well, that message sometimes needs to be given back to them too, because they spend so much time pouring it out that it's hard to pour it back in.
1: It's usually the strong one. It's always
0: absolutely
1: the encouraging and the strong friend. Yes.
0: Absolutely. So, Kimberly J, we'll get this show started as we always do with a prayer. We're going to do our opening prayer so we can get started.
1: All right.
0: And so, God, we just want to say thank you. Thank you for always being there. You have never left our side. You have never forsaken us. And we just want to say thank you from the bottom of my heart, because we understand that we can deal with man and man can let us down, but you never have. And thank you for doing just covering us and protecting us and guiding us. We also want to say thank you for keeping things away from us that we had no idea they had their sights set on us.
1: Yes.
0: So thank you so much for watching over us and keeping us safe. In Jesus' name, amen.
1: Amen. I didn't know if we were getting ready to pull a Kim J up in
0: the air. No, we ain't Kimberly J, but we about to get ready to get this show started. You guys stay tuned right here to Smooth 88.1 WHOV. It is the essence of HU.

looking up. That's where your strength comes from. 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

0: Yeah. Smooth 88.1 WHOV. It is the essence of HU. And this is the Gospel Express with TKO. Terrence J and Kimberly J getting ready to do our city shout outs. So, Kimberly J, who do you have?
1: Well, you know, we've got the DMV. I'm going to start there. Of course, thank you for your listenership. And of course, our seven cities. We appreciate and love you as well. North Carolina, South Carolina, and our city of Hampton, where our home by the sea resides, all the way up to the RVA, New York, New Jersey, Connecticut, Philly, and the New England states.
0: All right. I got to give a big shout out to my hometown, Dallas, Texas. Also, everybody in Fort Worth, Texas, San Antonio, Houston, Los Angeles, California, Chicago, Illinois, Miami, Florida. Shout out to you guys. Biloxi, Mississippi is in the building. Also, our people north of the border in Toronto, Canada, always checking in. I see you guys. Everybody in the city of Milwaukee and Seattle, Washington. Kimberly J. These people are checking in, so we appreciate you always checking in to the Gospel Express with TKO. So stay tuned. We got a great show lined up for you right here on Smooth 88.1 WHOV. It is the essence of HU.
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0: Smooth 88.1 WHOV. It is the essence of HU, and this is the Gospel Express with TKO. Terrence J and Kimberly J on air, and it is time for Conversations with Kimberly J. Kimberly J, I know you wanted to bring back the old school. What you got?
1: Yes. I want to talk about some nostalgic stuff. Because, you know, even with me wanting to have grandkids, I want to be called something different, right? So grandmas, to me, aren't like grandmas these days. So I wanted to go back and talk about the nostalgic stuff. Like, my grandmother was truly the grandmother, actually on both sides, but especially my mom's side. You know, running through the house where she had a cake in the oven. Big no. Don't slam no doors. Don't run. You don't know about this?
0: No.
1: Oh, yeah. The cake would drop if you... What?
0: Don't run through the house.
1: You can't run and stomp when there's a cake in the oven, so you ain't had no cakes from scratch. Grandma didn't
0: No, we did, but I've never heard that before.
1: Really?
0: Yeah. No.
1: So the cakes would drop. Y'all, come on, back me up to school, Terrence J, on this. All right, well, and then opening the doors, you know, flies, letting them flies in and out of her house, because everybody had a screen door back in the day, right?
0: Yeah.
1: And it was the swing kind. It's not like the fancy kind we had that slowly close and then, slam my door, right?
0: Exactly.
1: And that would be another reason not to let her cake fall. There were just so many. We used to use pink rollers.
0: I remember those pink rollers.
1: And you had options. You could use, Terrence, you could either use a little square piece of toilet paper to wrap the pink roller to protect your ends from getting split. Come on, y'all. Don't act like y'all.
0: If you had a little bit of money, you know, they had them little, they did have those little papers that did go
1: then
0: on there.
1: Then you could get the papers, right? Or you could be, you know, creative. Yeah. And go and get
0: creative. I like that. Creative.
1: That's what it was. You use the creativity. And if that get a little too greasy, and after a while, because that kept you from splitting the ends from the rollers. Do you know they're actually going back to that? Ladies are doing that now with their natural hair. They're saying it makes some of the best curls.
0: But those were labeled as messing up your hair, right?
1: Yeah, that was good. That's why you had to put the thing around the sponge roller because that would cause your hair, your ends to split.
0: Oh, okay. Well, listen, you know what? I'm going to tell you what. I'm going to tell you something that don't need to come back, and that is the Jerry curl, okay? So you can bring back all the stuff, but don't bring that Jerry curl back.
1: Don't bring back the Luther curl.
0: Yeah, no, listen, because I don't even know if Luther didn't stay in there long enough to get the full curls, because his curls never quite turned all the way over.
1: They
0: were on their way. They had the idea.
1: They got to the end, and they got tired. We good. Yeah, we passed.
0: But, don't bring back the Jerry curl, because Kimberly said I had one. We don't need to do that no more.
1: I did the same thing. I had to own that. We'll talk about that more. And I did it for my senior year of pictures. Who does that?
0: Wow. Well, listen, stay tuned right here. We'll be back with more conversation about the old school right here on Smooth 88.1 WHOV. It is the essence of HU.

I thought I never would have made it. I don't think they gon' believe me. I know the devil really hated the day I let the spirit lead me. See, back then I was hungry. Satan found a way to feed me. I made changes for the best and for the people.

0: Smooth 88.1 WHOV. It is the essence of HU, and this is the Gospel Express with TKO. Terrence J and Kimberly J on air getting ready to do our birthday shout out. So Kimberly J, who do you have on your list?
1: Well, I have to go back since I wasn't able to give my girl her birthday shout out. And as a matter of fact, I saw her even at Hampton University's graduation. Gina Towns, beautiful lady, young lady that graduated from Hampton University, and her family was here as well. My boy Freaky P. Peters, happy birthday to him, and my girl Dr. Angela Reddix also. Jade Bell Bales, happy birthday. Kyra Davidson, and then I can get to today's birthdays, which is Lisa Marie Aird, Michelle Rubleski, Jazz Stanley, Kia Everett, Dominic Cowles, Demetrius Hall, Artie Jarrett, brother of Alpha Phi Alpha, and Felicia Rucker, Elizabeth Annette. Happy birthday, and my boy Charles Corporu. Happy birthday, everybody.
0: All right, I got a big happy birthday to my girl Liberty Madison. Happy birthday to you, Victoria Sade. We also have Deetra Hearn. Happy birthday, Santana Reed. Janitra Johnson, happy birthday. My aunt Lottie Taylor, happy birthday to you. Also Joy Fort, Antarius Bryant. We also got a big happy birthday to my guy William Young, Kendra Brown, Patty Greer, Maria Robinson, Erica Johnson Molette. Happy birthday to you. Hadia Miller, happy birthday. Mike Bizzle. Also, we have Nicola Griffin, Daryl Williams, Erica Barnes, and Christy Christian. Happy birthday to each and every one of you. Thank you so much for checking out the Gospel Express. 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
0: 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The essence of HU.

That's how you made it. 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

0: 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But God, I don't feel anything.
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3: Hi, I'm Dr. Gerard Brown, pastor at Cornerstone Worship Center in Hampton, Virginia, and welcome to Think on These Things. God is our refuge and strength, a very present help in the time of trouble. That's Psalm 46 and 1. You know, God being our refuge, our strong tower, our place of hiding, is such a comforting thought. You know, in the spirit, as we often say in Christianity, we know that we don't see the refuge. We don't necessarily know that there are walls around us. But God's refuge includes, obviously, His Word. It also includes His angels having charge over us, as well as it includes the prayer of the righteous. And today, as I share this with you, know that you're protected. You're surrounded on all sides, that no harm will come nigh your dwelling. Somebody might ask, well, why do we get sick? And why do bad things happen, as it were, to good people? Well, the Bible never said we would be without trial and temptation. It never said we would be without trouble. But it simply always reminds us that in the midst of these things, we have a God who is a refuge and a strength. That means we can stand on the truth and know that His promises never fail, but they're yes and amen to every one of us. God is your strength, and He's there always in trouble. May the Lord bless you, and may the Lord keep you. Remember, think on these things.
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7: 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But today, I want to remind you of the one that you do have, and let you know that He's still able.

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1: Anyone ever asked that question?

0: he's able. He hasn't changed.
1: He's still able.
0: Seems like problems are waiting in line just for you.
1: God is able.
0: He's able.
1: Able.
0: You say, I've never faced anything like this before.

0: Smooth 88.1 WHOV. It is the essence of HU. It is the Gospel Express with TKO. And of course, it's time for Terrence J to tell us exactly where to find us on social media and, of course, how you guys can communicate with us otherwise. Here you go, Terrence J. What you got?
1: 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So give us a little bit of patience when you guys send us anything you need. You're trying to book Kimberly J, you're trying to make sure you get the Gospel Express out somewhere, make sure to go through and send us email so we can get that squared away. So there we go, Kimberly J.
0: All right, thank you so much for that, Terrence. Of course, you guys keep it locked right here. We'll be right back with more TKO. That's Terrence J and Kimberly J on air on Smooth 88.1 WHOV, the essence of HU.

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0: 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It is the essence of HU. And we are here getting ready for my favorite segment, which is the word of the day by Kimberly J. So we all need the word. So what's the word, Kimberly J?
1: Here's the word. To those of you who are feeling isolated and disconnected, remember that I'm always with you, says the Lord. I will never abandon you. Even in solitary times, be assured, my constant presence. This could be a time when you need to reach out to someone that you have not been in touch with for quite some time. That comes from Psalm 139, 23, and 24. Search me, O God, and know my heart. Try me and know my anxieties, and see if there is any wicked way in me, and lead me in the way everlasting. That is your word of the day.
0: Seek him. The word of the day by Kimberly J is given out right here on the Gospel Express every morning. So you got to tune in. And you can only tune in on Smooth 88.1 WHOV. It is the essence of HU.
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0: does it. Like the Isley Brothers, El DeBarge, Marion Meadows, and Alex Bouillon. 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

0: Smooth 88.1 WHOV. It is the essence of HU, and this is the Gospel Express with TKO. Terrence J and Kimberly J on air, back having more conversations, talking about the nostalgia of things from back in the day. So, Kimberly J, what you got?
1: I mean, there's so many things, Terrence, that we consider now are nostalgic because we didn't appreciate them back then. Like, even the gym clothes. We had some of the ugliest little gym shorts. They were navy blue trimmed with white trim. They looked like little track shorts. And some people didn't always take their clothes home. I know I had to bring mine home because it had to get a regular washing, right? Because you kept them in your locker at school. So I knew who the little nasty buzzards were. But anyway, it was still nostalgic. Go in, change your clothes for gym. You freshen up after you go to gym class. And then you had those after school track meets. Remember back in the day, that's when people would communicate. You'd go to track meets. Uh-huh. You would actually go. Do you remember that? Basketball courts. The girls would always try to find the dudes at the basketball courts in like the neighborhoods at the rec center.
0: Yeah.
1: Remember them days?
0: Yeah, listen, we had those. You had those gathering points and those meeting places, you know, and I heard a conversation talking about, it's called the third space. The third space is a space where we would have these communal activities like barbershops and beauty shops. You know, everybody has their salon suites now where you go in, it's just you. But they were talking about that. When you think about it, when we grew up, we all had those spaces, those communal spaces.
1: You know, you're right.
0: I don't know if did y'all have in your apartment complexes growing up the green electric box in the middle of the complex that everybody hung out at? But I know down in the South, every apartment, like in between so many different rows of apartments, there would be this green box. I don't know why this was the meeting place for everybody.
1: And we
0: would sit on top of
1: it. Right.
0: Probably so. Because that's where we hung out.
1: Y'all just get juiced up sitting on top of that green box. But that was the getting spot.
0: That's probably what's wrong with half of us now. We would get fried and we didn't even know it.
1: Didn't even know it.
0: But
1: I think everybody had those green boxes somewhere along, like around in the neighborhood. Because actually, I remember when you said it, it was one. It wasn't a gathering spot. It was always, for us, it was basketball courts at the rec center. That was it. Or somebody's house. Like, ours was the hangout house. But that was because my mom was strategic.
0: Okay, she wanted to make sure that she had
1: an eye on you. She wanted to hear what people were talking about, right? And she'll feed you. Oh, yeah. Uh-huh. Come on over. I'll feed you.
0: Oh, yeah. Yeah.
1: You
0: know what?
1: My
0: house, that was my house. My house was the house that everybody was at. Like, everybody came over. Because my room was the best room. But
1: your family room.
0: No, my room. My room was better than most of my friends' parents' living room. Well, I'll tell you about it when we come back.
1: We're going to talk about that later.
0: We'll be right back here on Smooth 88.1 WHOV. It is the essence of HU.

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9: Smooth 88.1 WHOV. It is the essence of HU, and this is the Gospel Express with TKO. Terrence J. and Kimberly J. getting ready to wrap this thing up, but we got a little bit more conversation. And Kimberly J., I was telling you that, you know, my bedroom was better than most of my friends' living rooms, right? Mm-hmm. I had a bigger TV in my bedroom than most of my friends' parents had in their living room. I had a better stereo system. I didn't have, you know, they came up with the little all put together stereo, you know, the little Iowas and the little small compact things. Mm-hmm. I had a
10: full blown system,
9: full blown stacked system, 2 10s, woofers. I had all of it. I had leather couch in my room. I had, like, you know how the kids put the lights up around the edge of the
10: room?
9: Oh
10: yeah, absolutely.
9: I had that in my room back in the
10: 90s.
9: Back in the day.
10: Oh, you said in the 90s.
9: Yeah.
10: Oh my God.
9: So I had that before all the LED stuff. So my room was like, it was doper than anybody else. Like, living rooms, my surround sound and my thing would blow out any one of my friends' parents, because my dad was into that. So every time he got new stuff, he would just give it to me.
10: You're the only dude in that neighborhood with subwoofers in your room.
9: Absolutely.
10: That
9: absolutely. Yes. So everybody want to come over and watch a movie in my room, not in the living room, in my room, because I can shake the whole house with my room. So, yeah, it was.
10: I just want to put it in perspective, though.
9: What is that?
10: I loved hanging out in my room too, but see, we were doing stuff like breaking out before, because I had a turntable a turntable.
9: Uh-huh.
10: And an 8-track tape. This is the age difference that I'm talking. You see what I'm saying? Like, yeah. And it was Bob. We had a great time sitting in my room. I still had Barbie doll houses sitting up in my room. Okay. You know what? You want to know a secret?
9: What is that?
10: That I wouldn't let anybody tell? I played Barbie's dolls in the 9th grade.
9: Oh, well, listen, when you said you had Barbies, and I'm thinking, like, I'm like, at that age, like, I almost had a little, like what a guy would have as a bachelor pad. I had that when I was in high school. And I also had a turntable, too. We had CDs in the day.
10: It's explaining a lot to me. It's explaining a lot. Yes, it's explaining a lot.
9: So just know now. You know, it was a dope room.
10: It sounds like it.
9: Yeah, so it was a good place that, you know,
10: All everybody. The kids can come hang out.
9: Yeah, all the kids can come and hang out.
10: All the young men, because you know I asked that on break. I was like, you had girls up in your room?
9: No, I didn't have girls in my room. Not that my parents knew about. But you know what? Hey, Kimberly J, it's time to get out of here.
10: Yes,
9: it's
10: time to go.
9: Listen, I hope you guys enjoyed the show, and we will see you tomorrow.
10: If the Lord says the same.
9: And we trust that he will. And this has been a Terrence J.
10: and Kimberly J.
9: production.
10: Bye-bye. They know.

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1: 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The legendary Mills singers.
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2: The law is a guiding force in our society. What do you do? What are your rights? How do you take action? How do you protect yourself? These are questions we all ask. Here's your chance to get your questions answered. For the next hour, it's The Law with attorney Eric Moody.
3: 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You are listening to It's The Law, and I am here with Eric Moody. How are you, sir?
4: I'm doing very well, Professor Joy. It's always great to hear your voice, particularly on Thursdays at noon when we do It's the Law. It's that program where people can call in and get legal advice without charge. 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Our listeners call, they raise their legal questions or concerns, and we do our very best to answer their questions or refer them to someone or point them in the direction that they need to go. I've been practicing law in the Commonwealth of Virginia for over four decades, have literally represented thousands of clients, answered tens of thousands of legal questions, gone to court many, many times, and I have a pretty good idea of how the system works, and I'm very happy to share that information with our listening audience. I think the program is a little unique. We don't hear about lawyers giving away a lot of free legal advice, but it's for real. It may not sound for real, but it is for real. You know that for a fact, right, Professor Joy?
3: Most certainly. 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
4: real callers, real legal problems, and I remind people I'm a real lawyer. This does not substitute for an in-office consultation with an attorney who's experienced in the area where you may have your legal challenge, but we know from week to week people call in and they just want to have that simple threshold question answered. Can I sue that person for what they did to me? Can I be sued for what I did to them? What does this legal term mean? I have to go to court next week. What is likely to happen? Do I need a lawyer? That's a big one right there, and a lot of people may mistakenly think they don't, and sometimes people mistakenly think they do, and we're going to talk a little bit about that today in a topic that I think is a bit overdue, but we're going to tackle it anyway.
3: Very good. So, what is it we're talking about today?
4: Today we're talking about how to collect a debt in general district court in Virginia. How to collect a debt. You know, most of us, by the time we get to be adults, have probably loaned somebody some money or help somebody out and they said that they were going to repay us or done something in which someone might be obligated to us.

0: And when they don't pay, the question becomes, well, should I take this person to court? Should I actually maintain a civil action and have the court order that they pay me and do what I can do legally to collect what I feel that I'm owed? And that's a major decision, because many times the amount owed is fairly small.
1: Mm-hmm.
0: And that's a relative term, too, when you say fairly small. A lot of people would say $1,000 is a small amount. A lot of people would say that's a huge amount.
1: Mm-hmm.
0: Or a lot of people would say $500 is a small amount. But for many people, that's a huge amount. And if it's not paid, do you just kind of let it go? Or do you do what you legally can do to collect that debt?
1: Well, now, you have to think about how much it's going to cost you, right?
0: That's right. And not just financial cost.
1: Mm.
0: It certainly is going to cost you something financially. That is, if you are employed, you will probably need to take off from work at least once, maybe
1: right.
0: twice, maybe even more than that. Sometimes
1: perhaps.
0: It's mm-hmm. three or four times. Cases get continued for any number of reasons. And if you are missing time from work every time that you have to go to court, well, it kind of becomes a question, is that really a good idea? And then the non-economic cost, Professor Joy, I think is probably huge in some instances. And by that, I mean, when you maintain a civil suit against someone that you have a relationship with, and when I say a relationship, I mean friend, mm-hmm. neighbor,
1: and family.
0: There you go, family. It's going to burn some bridges.
1: Oh, yeah.
0: It's going to burn some bridges. It's going to burn some bridges. You know, the Apostle Paul in 1 Corinthians says, everything that is legal is not expedient.
1: Okay.
0: Everything that is legal is not expedient. That is, just because you can take this person to court does not mean that you should take this person to court. And I'm not here to discourage people.
1: Mm-hmm.
0: And the discussion we're going to have today kind of envisions a person handling the case without a lawyer. That's one of the things I want to point out about general district court. Many of the cases on the civil side, and civil basically means it's not criminal. You have two
1: mm-hmm.
0: kinds of cases. You have criminal cases, and we know what they are. That's
1: right.
0: when you can go to jail or get a fine.
1: Mm-hmm.
0: And then we have civil cases. Civil cases are when you win money in court, or sometimes it's in the form of divorce or custody. All of that is considered, those are considered civil cases. And when you maintain a civil case against a person with whom you have a relationship, that, as you pointed out readily, there are costs involved,
1: mm-hmm.
0: financial costs and also non-economic costs
1: mm-hmm.
0: sometimes. But I don't want to encourage people to burn bridges with their family members or their friends.
1: Right.
0: But on the other hand, I do want people to know just how easy it is in some instances to get a civil judgment and collect a debt, and that's exactly what we're going to talk about right now.
1: Okay.
0: The way you file a claim in general district court, let's say someone owes you let's say $3,000. That's an amount that would certainly hurt my feelings if I loaned someone that much money and they didn't pay me back.
1: Right.
0: Friend, neighbor, whomever. And then you've got to decide, well, am I going to try to collect that? And I picked that figure also because I'll tell you, most lawyers to represent a person in general district court will probably charge about half that as an attorney's fee, and it could be even more than that, just depending upon how much time the lawyer has to put into the case. So we're looking easily at somewhere between $1,500 to $3,000 if an attorney is representing you in general district court. That's not shocking at all as attorney's fees go today. So that really kind of compels a person who has a debt owed to them that's about $3,000 to think about handling it themselves. And the way you do it is you go to the clerk's office of the general district court of the city where the agreement or the contract or wherever the money was actually extended, and you go to that city's general district court. That's what we call venue. That is, where, what city should I file this in? Well, there are general district courts in every county and city across Virginia. All of them have the ability to make decisions in civil cases that that are claiming as much as $50,000. So that's a pretty large figure in the general district court. For many, many years, it was the jurisdictional limit was $25,000. That's the most that the general district court could award. But a little over a year ago, they raised that jurisdictional limit to $50,000. So any general district court has the ability to award a judgment for as much as $50,000. And you go to that court where the debt was incurred. Sometimes you can file it in the general district court where the defendant resides. That is, maybe the money was loaned in the city of Suffolk, but the person actually lives in Hampton. You could probably file it in Hampton. The person could object to what we call venue. That is, why are you filing it here? And the argument would be because that's where you live. And they might say, but Judge, the whole transaction happened in Suffolk. Well, it would be up to the judge to decide whether it should be in Hampton or in Suffolk. It would be a question of venue, but it can be where the debt was incurred or where the defendant resides, and you can sue for as much as $50,000.
1: Okay.
0: The document that you file is called a warrant in debt. Warrant in debt. It's a simple form. Basically, what you do is you put your name. You're the plaintiff, and then you put the defendant's name, the person who you are making the claim against, and you have to have a good address for them to be served. They have to be served by the sheriff or a private process server with the actual paper saying that this claim is being made against them. And on that form, it says by reason of, and there's some boxes there, and then they have a box that says other. And so whatever it is, and it doesn't have to be too much in detail. Sometimes you just say contract, or you can say property damage, or almost anything.
1: Mm-hmm.
0: And then that person is served, and the paper, the warrant in debt, will have what is called a return date. That is, when is the person supposed to come to court? When is the first time this case is going to appear on the docket? And at that first return date, the main thing that the judge is going to want to know is, does the defendant agree or disagree with the claim being made against them? So sometimes on the return date, the defendant will admit that they owe the debt. And in that case, the judge will grant judgment right then and there. I mean, it's very quick, very, very short. But then sometimes people come in and they dispute it. They say, no, Judge, I disagree. I don't owe that money. I paid that debt, or I never made that debt, or it wasn't a debt. It was a gift. It's all sorts of things people will say.
1: Mm-hmm.
0: And once the judge realizes that the defendant is disputing the matter, the chances are the judge is going to set another date, which would be a date for a contested hearing. It's contested because the defendant disagrees with the claim that is being made in the warrant in debt. And then sometimes people just don't appear on the return date. Now, when the defendant doesn't appear, the question becomes, well, did they know about it? Did they get properly served? Did the sheriff put the paper in their hand, or there can be what we call substitute service, where they can leave it with a person who lives at that address who's over the age of 18.
1: Mm.
0: And you can imagine how that can turn out sometimes. Mm-hmm. Sometimes people don't really know that they're being sued, but that's the law in Virginia. And in those instances, sometimes cases can be reheard or reopened when it's a claim that they were completely unaware of the case.
1: Mm-hmm.
0: But let's just assume that the person disputes it, that they want a trial, we set a trial date for a contested case. Now, before the case actually comes up, what very often happens is, because that warrant and debt, which you file at the court, says very little about the nature of the claim, the judge may require the person who's filed the warrant and debt, that is the plaintiff, to file what is called a bill of particulars. Bill of particulars. And basically, a bill of particulars is what it sounds like. You know, tell the defendant in particular why you think this debt is owed. And the way it works is anything that the plaintiff, the person bringing the suit, intends to present at court, that needs to be included in the bill of particulars, and it has to be mailed to the defendant by a certain date. The judge will order. Now, before the trial comes up, I want you to, the plaintiff, to mail this bill of particulars. Get very particular about what you're claiming here, and don't try to say something at trial that you're not putting in your bill of particulars.
1: Oh, okay.
0: And then at the same time, the judge will order what they call a grounds of defense from the defendant. That is, once the defendant gets the plaintiff's bill of particulars, this itemized list of why this claim is being made, the defendant has to file a response to that bill of particulars. You know, I disagree with that. I'll admit that copy of this check that they said that I received is a check, but it was not a loan, it was a gift or something like that. They have to itemize and specify what their defense is going to be. So, and what all of this is an attempt to really narrow down the issues. What is it that we can agree on, and what is it that we disagree on, so we know what this case is about? Both sides know what the case is about before trial.
1: Mm-hmm.
0: There's a real good reason for that. A lot of times when both sides know what the other side is going to say in court, the case gets settled.
1: Oh.
0: Does that make sense?
1: Mm-hmm.
0: I mean, if they've got the goods against you, you might as well try to agree to, you know, pay the debt or work out some type of settlement. And that happens because the judge requires that bill of particulars to be filed in response to the bill of particulars, the grounds of defense as well.
1: Mm-hmm.
0: So, the interesting thing I think most people may not realize if they have not been in general district court is that there are a lot of cases set on the docket on the same day at the same time. That is, when the judge comes out on the bench, there could be easily 40, 50, sometimes hundreds of cases. It's hundreds of cases because some days large creditors appear in court. Like, you can imagine Norfolk General Hospital. Mm. Their attorney comes into court collecting all the debts that they have. Can you imagine how much that would be?
1: Oh, my goodness.
0: It's a lot.
1: Yes.
0: On their day, it's a lot. It's, you know, sometimes hundreds of cases. But they are not necessarily all heard in a contested way. Usually those kind of cases usually go uncontested. But your case gets called, and, of course, the plaintiff goes first. And it's important to realize that the person who has filed the warrant and that the plaintiff has what we call the burden of proof. That is, it's not on the defendant to show that they didn't owe the debt. It's on the plaintiff to show that they did, and they have to do that by a standard of the preponderance of the evidence. And you say, what in the world is that? What it amounts to is 51%. You've got to tip the scales in your favor. If it's he said, she said, he said it was a loan, and she said it was a gift.
1: Mm-hmm.
0: He said the money was extended with the clear understanding that it was going to be paid back. She says it was just him being nice to her. And if it's a he said, she said, and that's all that the judge has, the plaintiff has not carried his or her burden of proof. They have not proven the case by 51%. They've just proved it 50-50. Now, if they come into court with some documentary evidence, like how about a canceled check that's in the memo, it says loan. Now, that can be convincing evidence. That can tip the scale. Or if there's a signed agreement, or if there are even emails where the defendant acknowledges the debt. All of those are things that can tip that scale and allow the plaintiff to carry his or her burden of proof. I'm going to pause right here, mm-hmm. Professor Joy, and give out our phone number for our listeners so that they can call in with their legal questions and concerns. And needless to say, it does not have to be about the topic we're discussing today. We can talk about landlord-tenant cases. We can talk about contracts. We can talk about separation and divorce. We can talk about criminal cases. But if you'd like to talk about the topic we're discussing today, collecting a debt in general district court, certainly give us a call. We're here at 757-966-2837. That's 757-966-2837.
1: And you are listening to Smooth 88.1 WHOV. The show is It's the Law.
0: And Professor Joy, a lot of people kind of get confused about how to conduct themselves in the general district court. And you know why I think it is?
1: Why?
0: They've been watching too much Judge Judy. That's what it is. And you got to understand, Judge Judy is not for real. I mean, mm-hmm. It is for real, but it's for entertainment purposes. That's why it's on TV.
1: Right.
0: And the judge acts in a way that most judges would never act.
1: Judges are
0: supposed to be courteous and certainly not insulting. And, you mm-hmm. know, some of these TV judges are just downright insulting.
1: Yes, they are.
0: To the litigants, to the witnesses, and it's all for entertainment.
1: Right.
0: But what you're really watching is arbitration. Arbitration is when a person, rather than go to court, agrees to let a third party decide the case for them. So they decide to let Judge Judy be the arbitrator.
1: Mm-hmm.
0: And I believe she is an actual retired judge.
1: Judge, right.
0: But what you're seeing is arbitration. And
1: okay.
0: That's why they say the cases are real, the outcomes are binding. That's because they've entered into an arbitration agreement to let Judge Judy decide the case. That's what you're
1: okay.
0: wanting. But they do it in a way to make it entertaining to people. And a lot of times people come into general district court and they want to, you know, holler at the other side, holler at the judge, make smart remarks. That is totally inappropriate. If you do that, you stand a real good chance of losing your case.
1: Right.
0: Looks like we've got a call now. This looks like Trell from Hampton.
1: Trell,
0: are you there?
2: Yes, I am.
0: Good
1: Hello.
0: Afternoon. How are you?
2: I'm good. How are you?
0: We're doing great. How may we help you?
2: I have a question about a landlord-tenant issue.
0: Okay.
2: Okay, I rented a unit in Hampton in August of 2024, and I was only able to live in the unit for 2 weeks because it was totally infested with roaches, and the landlord agreed to let me out of the lease, but that move deemed me homeless for 3 months and cost me all of my belongings. And I tried to file a case on my own against the landlord, and it went to civil court, and then they wanted to move it to higher court, and I was told that at that point I would need an attorney. You were talking about the need for an attorney.
0: That's
2: and
0: right.
2: When you need one and when you don't. And I've always liked to be on the safe side because there's so many things that, you know, you don't know, or you might say that you shouldn't say. It's a lot of, you know, reasons why I prefer to have that guidance.
0: And you are very wise to consider it that way. You, in my opinion, you do need an attorney when the matter is removed to circuit court or even appealed to circuit court. And I'm certainly going to talk about that a little bit as we get further into the discussion of the general district court situation. But and your situation is one where you need a lawyer because you're it sounds as if you're asking for not only actual damages, but you're also asking for what is legally termed consequential damages. As a result of your having to move out, you're saying you were unemployed and you said you were homeless?
2: Yes, I had a job when I moved to that apartment.
0: Well,
2: within 2 weeks, I had to move out and I was sleeping in my car. I lost an emotional support animal that I had paid, you know, a lot of money for, and I had to rehome him so that he wouldn't be in the fall with
0: me. Why did you lose the animal?
2: Because I was homeless, and when the place that was offered to me to stay in was 250 miles away where I'm from, and I couldn't take the dog with me, so I had to rehome him within a couple of days.
0: I would strongly urge you to consult an attorney. You need to sit down and talk with an attorney about it. Generally speaking, in civil cases, consequential damages are very difficult to get a judgment for. That is, you're talking about things that certainly the landlord could not envision as a result of the condition in the unit that you were renting. It may have certainly followed from that, but consequential damages are very much tied to the foreseeability of the loss by the defendant that you're making the claim against. I mean, would it be reasonable for your landlord to foresee that you would lose an animal as a result of this or that, or anything else that didn't follow directly from the infestation? Property damage that was as a result of the infestation, I think you're on solid ground with regard to that, like furniture or something like that, or even food. But when you get into, well, because I couldn't live there, then I had a hard time doing all these other things, those things are going to be very difficult to win in court. But an experienced attorney can tell you which things are likely to be recoverable and which things are not. And you need to understand that before you go to court.
2: Okay.
0: Okay?
2: All right. Thank you so much.
0: Sure. We appreciate your call, Trail.
2: Thank you.
0: Have a wonderful day. Bye-bye.
2: Thank you. Same to you. Bye.
0: Bye.
1: Wow, that was a serious situation.
0: Yeah, and I thought she was going to be asking about, you know, what to do about it in terms of the infestation. You know, when that kind of situation occurs, a lot of times the first thing people want to do is to stop paying rent, and that is not what you should do.
1: Right.
0: What you should do is contact the General District Court and file a petition to allow your rent to be paid to the court. The landlord would have to come in and explain to the judge why the landlord should get the rent, and the judge has wide discretion and authority as to whether or not they withhold the rent, give the landlord a part of the rent, or give the landlord none of the rent and give the rent back to the tenant. But you just don't stop paying the rent. That's called a tenant assertion. Tenant assertion. Looks like we got Rick now. Rick is calling from Hampton.
1: Hello, Rick.
0: Rick, are you there?
3: I am here. I am your attorney, Moody. Good afternoon to you guys.
0: Good afternoon to you. How you doing, Rick?
3: I am fine, your attorney, Moody, Professor Joyce.
0: Okay, what are we talking about today?
3: Question I have, you know, when you rent a Section 8, I always hear these horror stories that, you know, if they cut up and destroy your property, it's almost impossible to put them out.
0: Well,
3: why is that so hard?
0: Well, and yes, that's a part of the general district court jurisdiction. It would be instituted not by a warrant and debt, but it would be started with what is called an unlawful detainer. It's a petition that basically says the tenant is there wrongfully, and the landlord, who's the plaintiff, wants possession of his or her premises. And in sometimes, at the same time with that unlawful detainer, the plaintiff, the landlord, will also ask for judgment. Now, no, it's not impossible, but it can be a lengthy process in that all of these general district decisions can be automatically appealed to the circuit court, as our previous caller indicated. And if it does go to the circuit court, the rules are more complicated, and it is advisable to have an attorney if the case ends up in circuit court. But it is not impossible. A lot of times it takes time to get a tenant out, and that's why, you know, I've been a landlord, and I constantly tell my clients, you know, a bad tenant is worse than no tenant at all. I mean, and that sounds kind of crazy.
3: You're right.
0: They can cost you. They can really cost you.
3: Yes, sir.
0: Particularly if you have a mortgage on the property that you're renting and they are not paying you, that's problematic. That's very problematic. But it can be done, and it should be done, and it is a natural part of owning rental property. People need to understand that, and not everybody's cut out to be a landlord, let me just tell you. That's including myself.
3: You said a mouthful of training meeting, you didn't choke my brother. That's so true, man. So I would, you know, I probably, you know, I guess I'd probably be a terrible landlord. Not in a mean way, because I would want to try and upkeep my property, and I'm telling you, man, it is expensive to get work done to your house, man.
0: That's right.
3: Like, you got to get some sheetrock and electricity. I mean, it's just so expensive. So when I got to pay for that and all, and I'm doing the best I can to make it comfortable for my tenant, that, you know, that'll get you, like, rural, you know, get you, you know, y'all know what I'm saying. Get you a little uptight, if you will.
0: That's correct.
3: Yeah, so... Yeah,
0: well, always good to hear your voice. Always good to hear your voice,
3: Attorney Moody.
0: And
3: yes, sir.
0: You have a wonderful afternoon.
3: Hey, you too, you guys. Y'all have a blessed weekend. Love you guys and continue the great work.
0: Thanks so much.
1: Thanks so much. Yes, bye-bye.
0: Bye-bye. Yeah, Professor Joy, those contested hearings are made a lot easier from the plaintiff's standpoint, the person bringing the claim, when there is documentary evidence. So mm-hmm. if you've got a signed agreement, if you've got, even if you've created a payment history, if this person was supposed to pay you over a period of time and they didn't pay you, well, you know, just have a record of how they did pay. And that can be admissible. Witnesses are very, very important. Very often debt is incurred in a situation where it's just one-on-one, but if somebody else is aware of an oral agreement, if there have been emails, anything, any kind of documentary paper trail, that can win your case for you, because the judge has to determine whether or not the claim that you're making is a valid one, and if you have proved it by the preponderance of the evidence.
1: Mm-hmm.
0: Looks like now we've got a call. It looks like Lily is calling from Virginia Beach.
1: Hello, Lily. How are you?
4: Good. How are you?
1: Wonderful. So how can we assist you today?
4: I have a question about the five-year rule for someone. Let's suppose someone's a senior citizen and they own their house. But there's a possibility 5 years out that they may not be able to stay in the home.
0: Mm-hmm.
4: And instead of a nursing facility getting all of their, exhausting their money that they saved up or the value of their property, is there anything that someone can do?
0: That's a very good question, and I get it at least two or three times a month, Lily, and it is something that seniors face. Yes, there is something that they can do, but it's not always a good idea. And let me just, for our listeners, just kind of give some background as to, I think, what you're talking about. The five-year rule you're talking about is the amount of time that the Department of Social Services, if there was an application for Medicaid made, and it becomes obvious that within 5 years of the time of that application, the person had resources that would disqualify them for Medicaid, then they have to use their own resources until such time as they get to a financial position that they qualify, and then Medicaid would pay for a nursing home, that's skilled care. The first thing I think you ought to know, Lily, is the fact that even though there is such a rule, the Department of Social Services does not always follow it. I've seen several instances where people have come to me and they are concerned about the very thing that you're talking about, and they deeded their property to a loved one, to one of their children or maybe one or two of their children, so that they did not own that property at the time that the nursing home care was necessary. So you can divest yourself of those assets, but that's assuming that you have someone in your life that will hold those assets for you and still make sure that you are well cared for and that there are not problems. I have seen many situations where people have done that and there have been problems, I have to tell you. And I've seen those situations where they have not. And it's the kind of thing that if you feel that you have someone in your life that you can trust to take care of you in that way, in many instances, it's a very good idea. Another alternative would be to purchase long-term health care insurance that would pay for nursing home care. Some people do that as well. So those are the two things that really, you know, come into play. And certainly seniors need to be concerned about it if they have assets like that. I just remind people that your family members may say, well, you know, Mom, I'll never put you in a nursing home. Dad, I'll never put you in a nursing home. That's not going to happen. Well, sometimes family members can make arrangements for people to remain in their homes even when they require skilled care.
1: Mm-hmm.
0: But sometimes those financial resources or sometimes a person's health condition is such that that just does not work.
1: Mm-hmm.
0: And in reality, family members don't put you in a nursing home. Physicians do. Very often, seniors have a stroke, they'll have a fall, they'll go to the hospital, and they will be in the hospital for a week or two, and when it's time for discharge, the physician says this patient is going to need skilled care.
1: Mm-hmm.
0: And if you own the property and the assets at that time, you have probably waited too late.
1: Mm-hmm.
0: To qualify for Medicaid. Now, Medicare, that is what seniors get around the age of 65, It will pay for the first 100 days, but if you've got to be in that facility for more than 100 days, then you're going to have to start paying it yourself. Medicare does not pay it. And that's when that situation becomes crucial. So, yes, people can gift their property to loved ones. If it is a property that has a mortgage on it, people need to be aware that the mortgage typically will include a clause that if you change the title to this property, the mortgage company has the right to call the full amount due, essentially requiring your loved one to actually refinance the property. They can waive that right. So if they're going to allow you to put it in your daughter's name now that you're up in age, or your son's name now that you're up in age, you need to get their approval and their indication in writing that they're not going to accelerate the loan that is called the full amount due.
4: That's good to know. Good information. And I'm also wondering, you know, when you do that, the person, let's say the family member that you are deeding your property to, mm-hmm. if they're affected financially, does it look like they have come into a lot more money?
0: Yes, it can affect them financially in a couple of ways. Number one, it's their mortgage. You know, in other words, if there's a mortgage on the property, they are assuming they will be assuming some debt. And I had a client to come in this week who actually wanted to add her daughter to a deed. And when I explained to her about the mortgage situation, she was under the impression that the mortgage company would not require her daughter to agree to pay the mortgage. And I told her I doubted that seriously. As a matter of fact, as a practical matter, it has to be that the daughter is involved with it, because in the event that the loan was not paid, they would have to foreclose. And you can't foreclose on a person's property who does not owe you. So, and then the other thing is, some seniors get senior tax relief on real estate taxes. And if you take the property out of a senior's name who's getting senior tax relief and put it in someone who is not a senior, that tax relief disappears, and all of a sudden the tax bill balloons, okay? So that's something to think about, too, if you're getting that kind of tax relief.
4: Okay, so it's a good idea if you're considering something like that to obtain an attorney to review
0: it. Yes, and I would just say make sure you're transferring it to someone who you genuinely in your heart can truly believe is going to do the right thing by you. Let's put it that way.
4: Okay, that sounds good. Well, that brings the other part of that question is, if your will doesn't reflect what you're doing, like today, and a will goes into effect, let's say, 2 years when you pass away, that's another conflict?
0: No, it is not. And I tell people all the time, you know, a lot of times people will mention property in their will, and then they'll later sell it or give it to somebody else. Well, yeah, you could change your will, but on the other hand, you can't leave what you don't have. So, I mean, that particular article or provision in the will would have no legal effect if you no longer own that property that was mentioned in your will at the time you did own it. So you can't leave what you don't have.
4: Okay, well, Attorney Mooney, thanks again. You always give us such valuable information. God bless you.
0: Well, God bless you. Thank you for calling, Lily. We appreciate you, too.
4: All right.
0: All right. Bye-bye. Yeah, that's a very common situation, Professor Troy.
1: Mm-hmm.
0: We've talked about it on this program before,
1: nice.
0: And people need to think about it. People need to talk to their families and be very, very careful. I had another lady that came in this week about 5 years ago. She added her stepson on her deed. Her husband had passed, and mm-hmm. she added her stepson on the deed.
1: Mm-hmm.
0: And she now wants to borrow some money against the property.
1: Mm-hmm.
0: And she needs the stepson's signature, and he won't give it to her.
1: What?
0: He won't sign. He won't sign. I asked her, I said, now, he's your stepson. I said, now, did you raise him? She said, from the time that he was 2. I said, how old is he now? She said, 62.
1: Oh, my gosh.
0: And he's treating her like that. It's hurtful to me to even hear people, see people going through that kind of thing.
1: Mm-hmm.
0: And when people talk about doing what Lily is anticipating, I just urge them to be very, very, very careful,
1: mm-hmm.
0: because the problem that they are trying to avoid may become a bigger problem
1: right.
0: than the one they're trying to avoid.
1: Right, right.
0: So,
1: oh my gosh,
0: it really depends on your particular situation
1: mm-hmm.
0: and the personalities of the people involved. Looks like we've got a call now, and this is going to be Anna. Anna is calling from Norfolk.
1: Hello, Anna. How are you?
5: Yes, fine.
1: Oh, great. So how can we help you today?
5: Okay, now I thought I was going to get Lawyer Moody.
0: You got Lawyer Moody. Lawyer Moody is right here. Come on, Anna. What you got?
5: Okay. Thank you. Okay, good afternoon.
0: Good afternoon.
5: I appreciate you so much.
0: Thank you.
5: And I have used your legal, you have given me legal advice before. But what I'm trying to do, I'm a proud grandmother of and he has come home, gotten a job, and got his first car. Okay, and sold transportation. And the car was parked in front of the home, and someone came. It was a hit and run.
0: Okay.
5: So we're not having any luck. The police department and the insurance people are just dragging their feet. We can't get anywhere. So do you think we should get a lawyer? We have a general idea who the car was. We stay in an area where it's one way in and one way out, and we have a general idea who it was, and so we can't approach them. And then the police department, they said they're tied up. The insurance company won't do a rental or do anything.
0: Well, let's stop right there. When you say the insurance company, you're talking about your grandson's insurance company?
5: Yes.
0: And they did he have collision coverage or comprehensive coverage?
5: I think that what might be a part of it, because they said that he can't get a rental.
0: Well, that's rental coverage, but you might need to have a lawyer take a look at your insurance policy to see if the insurance company should cover it. That's why we have insurance. I mean,
5: right.
0: For these kinds of situations. And it raises a question. What kind of car was it?
5: My grandson's
6: Hello, I'm right here, Jaden.
0: Hey, Jaden.
6: It was a 09 Toyota Camry.
0: Okay. Well, what a lot of people do, unfortunately, with older vehicles, they don't get comprehensive coverage. They don't get the kind of coverage that will fix the car regardless of who is at fault. They just get liability coverage. That is, if I do some damage to somebody else, if I hurt somebody or if I damage their car, this insurance will pay. But if you have comprehensive coverage, then your insurance company should take care of that. And if they're not doing it and you have that kind of coverage, then it's time to start thinking about bringing a claim against the insurance company. Because it's a very big mistake for people to think that, well, it's an older vehicle, so therefore I don't have to get full coverage on it. And let me tell you why it's a mistake. If you use a vehicle, it can be 17 years old, like your vehicle. If you use your vehicle to get to and from work, to and from the doctor, to and from any place that you have to go, and you depend on that vehicle, you need to fully insure it because you're depending on it. And you're going to have to reach in your pocket if they don't pay. And that's the problem that you're being confronted with. They should not deny a claim if you have comprehensive coverage. Now, the insurance industry and some insurance agents, they'll say, oh, that's an old car. You don't really need that. Let me tell you why they say that. They say that because they know that very often to repair an older car is going to cost more than what the car is actually worth. And they don't want to have to do that. So they don't make a lot of money on an older car. If you were driving a 2026 vehicle, then your premium would be a whole lot higher, but you're driving an older vehicle, so they don't make a whole lot of money, and they don't want you to buy a whole lot of insurance on it. But you need it if you depend on it. If that's the only way you can get to the doctor, that's what you need to insure that vehicle. I hope the seniors are listening to me out here.
7: Oh, yeah, I am.
0: Yeah. So it's on your insurance company. That's the bottom line. And if you don't understand the policy, we'll be happy to explain it to you, or any lawyer can explain it to you. Take a look at the declaration page and tell you what you got and what you don't have.
5: And nothing can be done about the driver that hit it.
0: Well, unfortunately, that's going to be very much within the discretion of the police who are investigating it. They may feel that they got, you know, bigger fish to fry or something like that. That's what's happened. Yes. Yeah, I understand. They are looking at it like it's probably more of a civil matter. And if they don't know exactly who it is, you've got to understand, they know that they cannot get a conviction in court unless you can positively identify who hit the car. Now, did you see the person who hit the car?
5: No.
0: Did you? Jaden, did you see the person who hit the car?
6: No, we just saw the car drive off.
0: But that doesn't prove who was driving.
6: Yeah.
0: You see, and so it kind of gets into a civil thing. They may feel like, well, this person, if we charge them, they'll probably get the case dismissed anyway. They don't want to be bothered with it. Like I said, they feel like that bigger fish to fry, unfortunately. Look to your insurance company and to our listening audience. Look at your insurance policy and make sure you're fully covered. If you think you're saving money by not having full coverage, believe me, you're making a huge mistake. And the mistake could be even larger.
5: Yes.
0: Okay.
5: Oh, thank you so much. Thank you so much.
0: All right. Thank you for calling, Anna and Jaden. You all have a great day.
6: Thank you, you too.
0: All right. Bye-bye. Yeah. Professor Joy, we talk about insurance a lot on this program.
1: We do.
0: I'm unfortunately very, very critical of the insurance industry. I fight them day in, day out, and I have been for many, many, many, many years.
1: Right.
0: And some people will ask me, well, which insurance companies are good and which ones are bad? Well, to me, they're all the same. I mean, they like to collect premiums,
1: mm-hmm.
0: and when it's time to pay out a claim, they try not to pay out the claim. That's how insurance companies stay in business.
1: Right.
0: They don't care whether or not Jaden has a vehicle to go to work or not.
1: Right.
0: They don't care about that. All
1: right.
0: they want to do is pay out as little as possible,
1: mm-hmm.
0: and we have to hold their feet to the fire sometimes. And if you don't have good insurance, don't drive around thinking nothing's going to happen to me, because odds are if you're out there on the highway long enough, or you don't even have to be on the highway, you can be
1: mm-hmm.
0: parked like
1: mm-hmm.
0: Jaden,
1: mm-hmm. mm-hmm.
0: and you can sustain a loss.
1: Yeah.
0: So it behooves a person to have their vehicle fully insured. And by fully insured, I don't mean just the requirement of the state. I know we're running out of time. I'm going to try to get a quick one in with Roger. Roger's calling from Suffolk.
1: Hello, Roger. How are you?
8: Hello, Professor John, Mr. Moody. Good to be talking to you good people again.
0: Good to hear your voice, Roger. How may we help you very quickly? We're running out of time.
8: Yes, sir. My question involves the new law and the new laws coming regarding, I'm hearing that people that have records or that the law coming, they're going to expunge some of those records. And is that so? Is that true? And is that law going to affect this year? And how does that work?
0: I don't believe that it's a total expungement. I think what's going to happen is a lot of it is going to be sealed. I intend to do a program on that. We usually do it right around the 1st of July. I believe that's when that law actually becomes effective. And if I'm not mistaken, it has several different parts that are phased in over a period of time. I'm going to have to do a little research on that. But yes, the Virginia General Assembly did pass legislation that makes it more difficult for employers to inquire as to a person's past criminal record. I just really want to leave it at that at this point because I don't want to misstate the law. There are several aspects of it that go in effect July 1 and then others that go in effect in 2027 and 2028.
8: Okay. I'll tune in for that program. I'm looking forward to it. Thank you both for your time.
0: Sure.
1: Thank you,
0: Roger. We appreciate your call.
1: All right. So we've got some deets to hand out, right?
0: We've got some deets. We've got to get the deets and the digits.
1: For sure.
0: We had an interesting hour. We had calls from Trell who wants some consequential damages for being put out of her apartment. Lily wants to know about that 5-year rule where you might not be entitled to Medicaid. And, of course, Anna was concerned about her grandson being hit and the police not acting as quickly as she would like and the insurance company giving her the runaround. We started talking about collecting a debt in general district court. Maybe we'll revisit that. I have a lot more information I want to share. But when we're not here on Thursdays at noon, we can be reached in our Chesapeake office or in our Portsmouth office. In Chesapeake, we're in the Greenbrier section near Military Highway and Greenbrier Parkway. 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The phone number is 757-424-5050. That's 757-424-5050. In Portsmouth, we're on Crawford Street next to the Renaissance Hotel. That's 355 Crawford Street. The phone number is 757-399-7683. That's 757-399-7683. You can find us in the white pages, in the yellow pages. 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That's our website. We have information there you might be interested in. You can find us on Facebook. You can find us on YouTube. And we do presentations from time to time with nonprofit groups concerning estate planning and also relationships with the police. We speak to fraternities and sororities and civic leagues and groups like that.
1: Yes, for sure. And so it has been another amazing program, so much information. And
0: thank
1: as
0: you
1: said, we may revisit this topic at some point.
0: Yes.
1: Because there was a lot more to talk about.
0: There really is.
1: But thank you to our audience for participating and calling in and giving us a chance to answer those kinds of questions. And so we'll be back next Thursday, and we look forward to hearing you then. You take care and have a wonderful weekend.
0: You as well, Professor Jordan.
1: Thank you so very much. Bye-bye now.
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4: 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I wanted to talk to you today about one simple piece of advice. Go see your doctor. Stop messing around before you actually get ill. One of the things that breaks my heart that I'm seeing on a regular basis is people waiting until the last minute. They live their life. They don't go to the doctor. And I understand it can be unnerving going to see a medical professional. You're scared what they might say. But I think you should take into account what they might say if you wait too long. Don't ignore if there's a family history of hypertension. Don't ignore it if there's a diabetic history in the family. You got to make sure you're getting yourself evaluated. I'm tired of seeing our people die early because they just trifling. They don't want to go in. They got every excuse in the world, and it just is not going to help you. When you are on the receiving end of seeing people come in with blood pressures through the roof, or their diabetes is way out of control, or they already have cancer, or you see them with a heart attack or chronic kidney disease, and you know if they had just come in earlier, you could have helped them. I can't tell you how much that troubles my heart. So I'm imploring everyone, go see your doctor. Stop messing around before something that you can't reverse happens. Stay blessed. Know God loves you, and so do I.
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0: Band, The Supreme, Ramsey Lewis, Duke Ellington, those once-in-a-lifetime concerts, and those you miss once again, Saturday Night Live, performances that have been frozen in the priceless vaults of time. 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

0: night, June 13th at 8 p.m., The Voice, the stories, and the music will mesmerize you and take you on a musical journey you'll never forget. 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
1: 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So I want to talk to you today about the benefits of exercise, and that's protecting your health. Regular physical activity not only increases your day-to-day vitality, but also helps prevent the kinds of illnesses that drain your energy over time. Strong evidence from thousands of studies shows that regular exercise delivers a wide range of benefits, to include reducing your risk of heart disease, such as stroke, high blood pressure, high cholesterol, lowering blood sugar levels, and reducing your risk of type 2 diabetes, reducing the risk of certain cancers, including breast and colon cancers, easing mild to moderate depression, reducing your risk for osteoporosis, helping to ease low back pain, and that's kind of odd because you would think not, but it really does, relieving arthritis pain, and expanding a limited range of motion, helping maintain muscle mass and prevent falls. There are others, but I'm going to stop there. So the bottom line is move more, feel more energetic. So stop tripping. Get out there. Do what you're supposed to do. Get your lazy tail out and make sure you do things that are necessary for your short and long-term health. Peace.
0: 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To find out more about this and other health concerns and what you could do to optimize your health, go to newbiemedicalminute.com.
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0: carrying the torch for jazz in this new millennium. It is the world famous Lessons in Jazz series right here on MD Illegal Rap Radio. Welcome, ladies and gentlemen. Thank you for tuning in. Oh, and boys and girls, can't forget about y'all too.
1: Can't forget about them.
0: Absolutely. Thank you so much. We really appreciate it. Montez the Wiz Martin right here.
1: The Ambassador of Jazz, Kevin the Moose Anderson, right alongside that gentleman. Volume 156, the tail end of the season 14.
0: Absolutely, folks. Hope you've been enjoying the season thus far. And I hope you're enjoying this volume, this first set of songs. There's some cool stuff in here.
1: Oh, yeah. Lettuce got everything moving. Ziggawatt from the 2012 release, Fly.
0: This song sounds like JB was in their hearts and in their minds when they decided to put this thing together. Not sure how the process went down with the song, but man, love it to death. Man, those guys in that band are amazing. If you ever get an opportunity to go to one of their shows, it is nothing but a party. And you can tell that through the song Ziggawatt. Next up, we heard from a group called Speak Low. The song was called Booganova. It's from their 2007 release, I Gonna Groove Ya.
1: Oh yeah, some Spanish funk right here.
0: Absolutely, man. The band, little jazz funk combo out of Madrid. Moose, you wouldn't believe who some of their influences are.
1: Hit me.
0: So Lou Donaldson and the Meters.
1: Oh, that's why they right in the pocket with this.
0: Absolutely.
1: Booganova.
0: Yeah, man.
1: Closing out the set, tune from Mr. Scruff entitled Feel Free.
0: Uh-huh.
1: Taken from his 2014 release, Friendly Bacteria.
0: Oh, yeah, man. This is a really cool groove. English producer and DJ, better known as Andy Carthy. Been in the game since 97. This is his fourth album, so I highly recommend you check it out if you're digging on what you heard right there. Don't go too far, folks.
1: Coming up, we got two sets of some slow jam material. I know it's the world famous Lessons in Jazz.
0: Oh, shucks.
1: We're going to talk about the jazz influence on these slow jams that you know and love.
0: Hey, folks, so get ready for that.
1: It's the world famous Lessons in Jazz series right here, volume 156.
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4: 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I'm hanging out with Moose and Wiz with their world-famous Lessons in Jazz right here on MDL.

hip-hop jazz, old-school R&B, yeah, and a little bit of bebop. It's the fourth stream of jazz, only on the world-famous Lessons in Jazz series.

0: Changing the face of contemporary jazz, it has to be the world famous Lessons in Jazz series. Right here on MD Illegal Rap Radio, volume 156. Wiz, we got to alert folks. It's not the Quiet Storm that you're listening to. This still is the world famous Lessons in Jazz series.
1: Definitely wanted to throw a little curveball here, slow things down, but for a very great reason.
0: A set like this provides us with a great teaching moment. You know, Wiz and I meet a lot of these musicians who we play here on the show. The real jewels that we get from these guys and girls come on those van rides or bus rides from one spot to the next, from the hotel to the venue, from the venue back to the hotel. We had an experience with our uncle, Mr. Lonnie Liston Smith, taking him back to his hotel. He gets into the van. I have my Make 'em Cry folder playing. That's all of the slow jams that are like contained in this set. And Mr. Smith says something I will never ever forget. He said, now this right here, this is real smooth jazz. I can't figure out, I can't remember, Wiz, who exactly we were listening to. One of those groups, the something, something to that effect. But when he said that, that caught my attention.
1: I do remember that now that you're saying it, absolutely.
0: What we have done is, you know, crafted a set of some of these slow jams. We're going to now talk about their serious jazz influence. Mr. David Porter got everything moving. Cut taken from the Gritty, Groovy, and Gettin' It album, which dropped in 1970, Just Be True. Now, Mr. Porter was a member of the Stax family, so if we're talking about Stax, the house band that played on most of all of the Stax recordings, Booker T and the MGs.
1: Folks, serious funk right there.
0: Booker T was such a jazz fanatic and serious musician, he developed a nickname within the studio, Mr. Academic. In all of those years of playing traditional straight-ahead jazz, he would convey those feelings to the texture of a lot of those tunes that would come out on Stax Records. Up next was a tune from Rolls Royce, taken from the Car Wash soundtrack, You're On My Mind. Love this jam right here, Wiz.
1: Absolutely. I'm sure we are not alone. Pretty sure this was the number one song at a lot of high school proms in 1976.
0: Right dead in the middle of this slow jam set, the Detroit Emeralds, which comes from their 1973 release, Feel the Need, the jazz influence. Great producer and musician by the name of Mr. Willie Mitchell put this thing together. And he also borrowed some of the arranging skills of Mr. Paul Reiser. After the Detroit Emeralds, we slid into a jam by the Ebonys, I'll Try.
1: There go those guys again.
0: We're talking about MFSB, Mother, Father, Sister, and Brother.
1: When you hear certain songs, just know it's got to be that rhythm section, those horns, MFSB.
0: Concluding this set, music from Brother Ike, Mr. Isaac Hayes, Need to Belong to Someone. It's a Curtis Mayfield original. It's taken from Mr. Hayes' 1971 release, Black Moses. Here we go again, Stax Records, Booker T and the MGs. I think by this time, Ike had Hot Butter Soul going on, right?
1: Oh, absolutely. Yes, sir.
0: And Mr. Isaac Hayes, classically trained saxophone player.
1: We hope you enjoyed this set, and we hope you have also been able to hear some of the things we're talking about. We have linked up all of the different jazz connections and influences which this last set of songs displayed. Folks, don't go too far. We've got so much more in store for you here on Volume 156. Continues to roll on. 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
4: I saw the music get started, and it was really interesting when it was started because these were jazz musicians who wanted to relate to the people a little bit more. But they were really serious about it. It was still an art form for them. Sometimes now when I hear smooth jazz, it doesn't sound like an art form now. It just sounds like some cats trying to get paid, you know?
5: Yeah.

0: something that you may not expect to hear when you're listening to Lessons in Jazz, but that's all right, folks. It's always a purpose, the method to the madness that we have. Montez the Wiz Martin right here with you.
1: Mm-hmm. The man, the myth, the legend, Kevin the Moose Anderson right alongside that guy. Once again, another one of those quiet storm or slow jam sets. Thanks to our uncle, Mr. Lonnie Liston Smith, who triggered our minds to explore the jazz connection. A lot of the slow jams that were produced in the 60s and the 70s, here we have a great set of that music. So let's go ahead and hop on into it. Whereas, you know, listening to some of these jams, I was on the phone with Mo B, and he calls this kind of music chin in the chest music.
0: I love it. What's happening, Mo B?
1: Yeah, man, the OJs got everything started. Now, this is pre-Philadelphia and the National OJs. It was five of them at this point. The tune I'm quite sure you're familiar with was entitled I'll Be Sweeter Tomorrow Than I Was Yesterday. I was taken from

0: is music from a group entitled Them Two, a 7-inch, which was released in 1967. Am I a good man?
1: Oh, yeah.
0: Or am I a fool? So Them Two come from the great city of Miami, Florida. And if we're talking about black music in Miami, Florida, Mr. Willie Clark is always involved. He wrote this tune. One of the gems that he let me know about this tune, the brass section in this song, Wiz. The Bethune-Cookman Band.
1: That just takes the song to another level right there, brother. And I tell you what, Willie Clark was just pulling talent left and right out of the area, putting them to work, but then also doing the work himself, writing songs, arranging songs, producing songs. He was all over the place, man. Such a gem when you look at black music history.
0: Right here in the middle of this set, this was your tune right here.
1: Yeah, brother, loving this song.
0: Hailing from the Bay Area in California, the group was the Emulations. The name of this tune was These Are the Things.
1: This is definitely one of

0: tomorrow, Observations in Time, 1968. Back on volume 134, we highlighted the contributions of the Ohio Players. Talk about their blues, rock, and jazz influence. Now, Wiz, this album predates what they were doing on Westbound.
1: Absolutely. This is early Ohio

0: The Impressions. Every time I hear this group, I think of my father. I think that's why I listen to him so much to this day. So Unusual was the tune. Came out in 1969 on The Impressions' This Is My Country album. Now, Wiz, this is the ultimate jazz gem of this set of tunes.
1: Okay.
0: So Curtis Mayfield, you know, it's well known that he couldn't read music or any of that thing. So in doing some investigating, I'm wondering, if he couldn't read music, how did he get to that sound that we know and love?
1: Mm-hmm.
0: And Bink always says he had some secret sauce. And that secret sauce was this musician by the name of Johnny Pate.
1: Oh, yeah, man.
0: Mr. Mayfield could bring an idea to the studio. Mr. Pate, with his serious jazz background, playing and arranging for Sarah Vaughan, Ella Fitzgerald, working with Duke Ellington, took

0: His tune when he was 26.
1: Oh man.
0: Great wholesome message in this tune. Just like volume 156 here with season 14. Whereas we got one more volume after this and season 14 to be in the books.
1: Oh man, say it ain't so.
0: Yeah, but we're not gonna put the cart before the horse. One more set of tunes coming up right here.
1: Okay, okay, cool. Well folks, y'all stay right where you are. We will be right back after this quick break. It's the world famous Lessons in Jazz series right here.

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1: Hello, my name's Courtney Butler. I am blown away. I'm truly outdone. I heard my all-time favorite song, I'm Thinking of You, by Sister Sledge with Nile Rodgers and Chic. I listened to that song my teenage years growing up in Cincinnati, Ohio. Oh, my gosh. You guys rock. Thank you so much. Bringing back all those memories.
2: This is Lou Rudolph. Calling from Salt Lake City, Utah. I found out about Lessons in Jazz about 2 months ago. This is a program I've been looking for 20 years. This is exciting radio, and I'm learning so much about the fourth stream of jazz.
3: 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Lessons in Jazz is on a next level. I mean, it just transcends music. Your music truly will transport you to a place of time you literally forgot about. I just can't even say enough. A true lesson in jazz.

0: Helping to bridge the generation gap, one volume at a time. You're tuned in to the world famous Lessons in Jazz series right here on MD Illegal Rap Radio. Volume 156, Wiz, man. Great three-song set to conclude this wonderful volume.
1: Yeah, nice way to cross the finish line. Folks, we really hope you enjoyed this volume as much as we have enjoyed bringing it to you, chopping it up, and delivering the goods.
0: You can say that again.
1: For sure, indeed. We are delivering the goods. This last set right here, short but sweet. Got things moving with Chic from the 1977 self-titled LP. The song is called Sao Paulo, after the great city in Brazil. Nile Rodgers,
0: Bernard Edwards.
1: Oh,

0: their music just feels so very carefree, made you kind of almost forget about your worries for those 5 minutes that the song is on, 6 minutes, 7 minutes, however long the song is. For that time frame, your worries are kind of always gone when you're listening to the Chic record. So really appreciate this one being on the volume. Next up, we heard from our brother George Benson.
1: Mm-hmm.
0: The song is called Octane. It features young Hubert Laws on. This was from the 1976 release, Live in Concert, Carnegie Hall. Some of you folks out here,
1: get them straight, Wiz.
0: You may have this on another album. If you were collecting records back in the 70s, CTI, and a couple of other labels that were kind of known for doing this because they had so much material, they would re-release different songs from different albums and some unreleased material and put it together on another album. And so this song was also featured on another CTI record called Space.

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1: 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We're going to be there.
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1: It's time to let go of today's worries, trouble, and its hold on you. 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I'm Jay Lang. 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

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Good evening. I'm Jay Lang, and I've got my candle burning on my left and my favorite beverage on my right. On this holiday eve, Memorial Day weekend eve, forget about your cares, forget about your worries, forget about the things you can't control. If you're driving, take your time. 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

0: Smooth 88.1 WHOV, where jazz lives. It's Cats Ken Navarro and Eric's Dream. It's the holiday weekend. Tomorrow officially starts. And a lot of people on the highway now. You know, so early this morning, I sat through a traffic light about 9 times trying to get out of the highway traffic. But either way, you got to the mouth of the tunnel. It was going to be a wait. So watch your temper. You get there when you get there. Just take your time. Arrive alive. That's the important thing. Now, as for the weather, it's going to be a little cooler than expected, and possibly some showers and thunderstorms tonight. And depending upon where you are. But don't let the weather stop you. An umbrella will work. The grill will still be kicking. Stick around. I've got tonight's romantic recipes, words of wisdom, and more. I'm Jay Lang. It's Lights Out, Hampton Roads.
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